0: Young Minds Unplugged. Fascinating facts presented by students from Margaret River Senior High School.
1: Peacock spiders are a genus of jumping spider almost exclusively found in Australia. These tiny arachnids get their name from a colorfully patterned flap on the male's abdomen, which he will lift up when attempting to attract a mate, in a similar manner to a peacock spreading their tail feathers. Iridescent yellow, green, red, and blue decoration makes these little creatures quite spectacular to look at. They use their bright colors, as well as an elaborate dance, to attract a mate. The females of the species are usually larger and not as dazzling as the males, and are often a dull brown color. There are over 100 different varieties of peacock spider, a number of which can be found here in the Southwest, including the species Martis baranup, found in the place it's named after. So, next time you're out for a walk in Baranup Forest, keep an eye out for tiny rainbow spiders.
0: Young Minds Unplugged is presented by students from Margaret River Senior High School. 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

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Trace the outlines of your dreams. 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And the pain that I am in. It's all the same. The losing touch, the waiting game.

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0: 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Fascinating facts presented by students from Margaret River Senior High School.
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0: Went to the moped store, said fuck it. 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
1: I got the one for you, follow me.
0: Ooh, it's too real. 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

0: If you love live music, Settlers Tavern is the place to go. 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

0: Young Minds Unplugged. Fascinating facts presented by students from Margaret River Senior High School.
1: Placebos are widely used in both clinical trials and everyday medical practice. Their existence has been proven to date all the way back to the end of the 18th century and were popularized by Henry Beecher during World War II when he injected saline solution instead of morphine to his patients. This became a turning point on how doctors viewed the mind-body connection. They are defined as a usually pharmacologically inert preparation prescribed more for the mental relief of the patient than for its actual effect on a disorder. The placebo effect is a positive outcome not attributed to medical treatment or intervention, but positive expectations and psychosocial context. Placebos are a great phenomenon and are sure to revolutionise the way we view the connection between the mind and body. I'd like to thank my granddad, Glenn Brand, for the fact-checking.
0: Young Minds Unplugged is presented by students from Margaret River Senior High School. 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

the earth. Take to your toes and summon the worms. The heron waits patiently, unfazed by self-service checkouts or pouches of tobacco. I know falling in love feels trivial with everything that's going on, but what if we're actually onto something? And then the heron says,

work haunted. Lost in a vertical video called Moments Before Disaster Part 4. Stop trying to stop trying so hard. Your personality has been broken apart and sold back to you in a series of short form clips. The horrors persist, but you are that same child jumping garden to garden. Ice cream dripping between your knuckles.

rare aesthetic, reluctant hope core memories operating on a strict one-in, one-out policy. The young and the dying have the worst philosophies, and you are both but also neither. Nay cheek, nay chance. Never leave the bookies with a smile on your face, and remember that herons wait for no one but themselves. Good things come to those who hesitate. And then the heron says, you'll never be alone.

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Good morning and welcome to the Myriad of Music with me, JJ Scott, proudly brought to you by CBCO Brewing, Margaret River. Coming up in the next hour, you can expect some of the best of Stereophonics, Powderfinger, and Eskimo Joe.

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That was Days Like This by Van Morrison. Now for Stereophonics, Have a Nice Day. 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

I hope everyone's having a good morning so far, and I'm going to try and make it a little bit better with Powderfinger, Waiting for the Sun, from the 2000 album Odyssey No. 5. 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

That was Muse with Hysteria from 2004. 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

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And this is your weekly fix of gardening information, tips and tricks, events and news relevant to your garden in the Margaret River region. 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It's only $5 a month to help keep our radio station going, and we really appreciate all the help we can get. Well, lately in the garden, I've had a week of tidying piles of garden cuttings and pulled weeds. I'm taking my own advice regarding fire safety, which I spoke of last week, and it's been a job and a half to get all the piles together, ready for the green waste run to the tip. Only then to discover that the back of the ute still had mulch in it from the last gardening job of planting, so that will have to be scraped out in the next couple of days so I can load all the green waste. Hoping that it will rain though, and it really did a bit last night. We need more though. But of course, now that I've planned these outdoor jobs of cleaning up all of the weed piles, plus loaded the clothesline with laundry, surely that's guaranteed to make it rain more. I really hope your week is full of satisfying gardening jobs and that we do get another well-needed downpour or three whilst still in the season of Jilba. Well, gardening advice is general only. Please always check in with your local gardening expert for more information. Keep doing your own research via books, YouTube, friends, gardening groups. There's always more than one way to achieve a goal in your garden. On today's episode of Garden Party, tips on protecting seedlings from hungry pests, Banksia bowerii or teddy bear Banksia, water awareness in the garden and a rainwater tank rebate rumour. First on the show though, I'm chatting to a special guest about the arum lily blitz. Stick around to hear what Abelia Walker from Nature Conservation has to say. Thanks for being with me on the show. You're with Jill Pierce on Garden Party, sponsored by Lazarus.

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But don't

0: You're listening to Garden Party with Jill Pierce. I have a special guest in the studio. Abelia from NatureCon's Margaret River has joined me to talk more about their arum lily blitz, which is going on at the moment. I did talk about arum lily a few weeks ago on the show, but we have a somewhat expert in the studio just to give us a bit more information. So hi, Abelia. Welcome.
1: Hi. Hi, Jill. Thanks for having me.
0: What is your role with Nature Conservation Margaret River?
1: So I coordinate the arum lily blitz program. I work part-time on that project. It's obviously a very busy time right now.
0: So you coordinate all the people who are on board with the program?
1: Yeah, so it's, I guess there's multiple layers to it. So I coordinate the, the support to the landholders, which is through a cost share financial support program, and then also the herbicide distribution, which is massive, and then also the collaboration with public land managers as well in terms of providing mapping, priority areas, that kind of thing.
0: Well, no doubt everyone has seen them, but can you give a brief description of an arum lily for those who may not know its name?
1: Yeah, they're pretty hard to miss at the moment. So they're like a green, fleshy kind of plant with this beautiful white sail-like flower, and they really stand out in the bushland because there's nothing else that really looks like them.
0: They don't match any of our native flora,
1: no,
0: do they?
1: No, not at all.
0: How did this plant end up here?
1: So it came here from South Africa. It was brought over as a garden plant, and like many of our weeds, they've come from that kind of Mediterranean climate. It just thrives here. It doesn't have any natural predators, and so nothing's really keeping it in check.
0: What is the actual arum blitz?
1: So the arum lily blitz officially started in 2019 with funding through the state NRM program. And it's really a community-focused approach to the problem. We engage landholders, but we also work collaboratively with public land managers as well. So it's really tackling the issue from all sides. I guess we recognise that we had to be coordinated and strategic to tackle this problem. We needed, you know, everyone across all land tenures to be on board. So it's been going for 7 years. We have over 2,800 landholders registered with the arum lily blitz, which is just so amazing. And there's not many weed control programs elsewhere that have that kind of community backing.
0: Has it grown every year? Is that number just increased over that time?
1: Yeah, generally we get about 300 new landholders signing up each year, and that hasn't slowed down yet. So you can join the arum lily blitz in a few different ways. If you're just keen to support the program, you don't have arum lily on your property, but you want to be part of it and show your support and maybe get some communications about the program, you can just join online. So just Google arum lily blitz and you can register online. But the main way that people register is through collecting the free herbicide, and that's available through 8 different outlets across the region.
0: So the 8 outlets across the region, how far do they span?
1: Busselton to Augusta.
0: Oh, so that's how far this program goes.
1: Yeah. So off the top of my head, it's like Busselton, Agriculture Supplies, Pendries, Dunsborough Rural, Vass General Store, except they've closed down now. And then in Margs, we've got Nutri and Margaret River, Cowarumup agencies as well, Carradale agencies, and Augusta Home and Hardware, and obviously the NatureCon's office as well.
0: Well, as far as the support via receiving the free herbicide, is there more support as far as questions answered, problems, troubleshooting?
1: Yeah, so we're here for all technical advice, support, phone call, email. We're totally here to support landholders in any way that we can.
0: You mentioned that people can support the arum lily blitz even if they don't have arum lily at their place. So is that the only way home gardeners with a smaller garden can be supportive?
1: Joining the blitz is really powerful, but also we're really keen on collecting as much data as we can on arum lily presence across the region. So another way that people can contribute is browser-based app called Fieldbook. If you just Google Fieldbook Nature Conservation, that should come up. And that's a way that you can record arum lily and send that data to us. And we share that data with all of our stakeholders. So whether that's Shire or DBCA. So far, we've had like 15,000 arum lily records submitted by the app. And that data is just so helpful in terms of our decision making. So we can be really smart about where we're sending our resources.
0: So where can people go to find out more about the arum lily blitz and to sign up?
1: Yeah, so Nature Conservation Margaret River Region website, but you can also probably just Google arum lily blitz and it will come up.
0: That's natureconservation.org.au?
1: Yeah.
0: Well, that provides a whole lot more information about the arum lily blitz. Thank you so much for joining me, Abelia.
1: Thank you. Thanks for the opportunity to share.
0: Good luck with the program going forward, and let's hope that you get 300 more landholders every single year going forward forever.
1: Yeah.
0: Yeah, awesome. Let's wipe this weed out. Thanks so much. That was Abelia Walker from Nature Conservation Margaret River joining me about the Arum Lily Blitz currently happening in Margaret River region. Next on Garden Party, Banksia barrii. Little teddy bear Banksia or woolly Banksia. 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La-

This is Garden Party with Jill Pierce, sponsored by Lazarus. Have you heard of the teddy bear Banksia? It's a very cute name for a species of Banksia endemic to the southwest of WA. Also called woolly Banksia, its botanical name is Banksia bowerii. It grows from Bremer Bay across to the southern parts of the Stirling Plains and up to Tarran Rock. It occurs in mallee scrubland in shallow sands such as red laterite or quartz sandstone. Being a dense shrub, Banksia bowerii can be contained in a smaller space or allowed the room to grow to its full size, growing usually between 0.5 metre to 2 metres tall and up to 3 metres wide. This Banksia is better suited to a slightly wider space where too much height is not particularly wanted. Give it a prune after flowering to maintain desired shape. The flowers of the woolly Banksia are just that, a bit fuzzy and furry. They're cream to orange in colour and bloom in winter and spring. The elongated, serrated leaves also have a brownish fur on the new growth and look fantastic in floral arrangements, as well as providing foliage contrast in the garden. We all need more Banksias in the garden because they are such an important source of food to many local species, including cockatoos. And the Banksia bowerii needs well-draining, sandy soil in full sun to part shade. If you have a sandy patch at your place, that's the spot for the woolly Banksia or any other Banksia, really. If you have more clay, which does happen down here, it's best to build a sandy mound so the plant roots can drain properly. Banksia bowerii or teddy bear or woolly Banksia is a brilliant specimen for coastal and water-wise gardens, windbreaks and screens, and not forgetting the birds and insects that will be attracted to it. Check out the range of Banksias at Lazarus and bring a Banksia home to your garden, please. If you'd like to increase your knowledge and experience with Southwest natives, you can consider joining the Margaret River Community Nursery. 41 Clark Road next to the community garden is where they are, and they are in applications for moving. So keep an ear out for updated news on the community nursery. You can email them on info@mrcommunitynursery.org.au. That's info@mrcommunitynursery.org.au to get on the mailing list and be informed of volunteer days and workshops. 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

You're listening to Garden Party, sponsored by Lazarus. Well, coming into the warmer months of the year, us gardeners turn our focus to the ever-increasing watering schedules in our gardens. If you're on scheme water, I hope your awareness of water usage is still conscientious, as our 10 Mile Dam is the only water source for the township and the population is still on the increase. It relies on the 10 Mile Brook and the Yarragadee Aquifer, neither of which are infinite. According to the Water Corp website, the dam is currently at 79% capacity, down 21.6% from last year. For those of us on tank water, the water level is always a prominent thought as we water gardens, wash clothes and dishes, flush toilets and have showers. Having a garden in the Margaret River region, alongside a gradually declining yearly rainfall, should give pause to those of us who want our gardens to thrive well into the future. If you're on tank water, perhaps there could be plans made for extra tanks, plus a little extra roof space in the future to service the tanks, if the budget allows. If you don't have a water tank but rely on scheme water, perhaps you could take the time to consider reducing pressure on the 10 Mile Dam and installing a rainwater tank, no matter how small. Every bit of rainwater caught and stored makes a difference. Now, there has been talk of the Water Corporation regional rainwater tank rebate for new tanks and plumbing, plus repairs to existing tanks. Unfortunately, the only towns in this region on the eligibility list are Dunsborough and Yallingup, nowhere else between the Capes. But if you do have family or friends elsewhere in the southwest and Great Southern, please tell them about the Water Corp rebate and let's get as many people installing water tanks as possible while the deal is on. We as gardeners have a huge responsibility to use water wisely in a drying climate, so any action we can take or prompt others to take is a positive step. You can go to the Water Corp website for more information, watercorporation.com.au. 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So always do more research in regards to water saving steps you can take in the garden. Well, for a tip on how your seedlings can thank you, hang around to find out how to keep munching critters away from your newly germinated summer veggies. 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
1: This is Garden Party with Jill Pierce, sponsored by Lazarus. I have never had any luck growing cucumbers. They either get eaten, or they don't grow a big enough vine, or they don't fruit. This coming season is my last attempt. Well, until I stubbornly try again next year. It is a great time to germinate cucumber seedlings in the Margaret River region, so get sowing in some seedling mix combined with a little coir and sieved compost. Keep them in a warm, protected place where you can water them daily. Even in my hothouse, off the ground, something has climbed up and munched my new cucumber seedlings. So I'm now getting creative. I've scrounged some strawberry punnets and I'm going to sow more cucumber seeds in the punnets with the lids closed. That way, the lids can keep the critters out. I'm also sowing more in seed trays and placing the whole tray into a larger tub with a little water in the bottom so the critters are discouraged from paddling across to the seedlings. Try these tips at your place, sowing in strawberry punnets and placing your seedling trays in a little water bath. Not too deep, you don't want the seedlings to be completely soaked all the time. I know from anecdotal evidence that they work, and I will keep you updated on my next cucumber seedling outcomes, but please wish me luck. Those critters don't seem to like the zucchini seedlings or the pumpkin seedlings or the silver beet or the tomatoes or the chilies. It's cucumbers all the way for them. So I haven't found exactly who it is yet. I need to go out at night with the head torch and see who has visited the hothouse. But I will update you again when I find out who exactly is the villain. If you've got excess vegetables in your garden, please drop them into the Margaret River Community Pantry. They would love your donation. They're at 28 Tunbridge Street, the old yellow church building. Donation times are Thursdays from 3 to 5pm, Fridays from 8:30 to 10am, and then pantry pickup day is also Friday from 10 to 12. The pantry can even arrange for harvesters to come and pick from your patch if your time is short and your food is about to spoil. So find out more information by going to margaretrivercommunitypantry.org.au. That's margaretrivercommunitypantry.org.au. Well, that wraps up another episode of Garden Party. Thank you so much for being with me today. And hopefully the rain keeps coming, so keep warm and dry, but get out in the garden whenever you do get the chance. Thanks to Lazarus for sponsoring the show and the station. 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

0: Hello, and welcome to Eureka Moments, Wisdom on the Airwaves. I'm Ian Dignon. Each week, I talk to Margaret River residents about why they live here, where else in the world they have lived or worked, and of course, I get them to share their Eureka Moments. Today, I'm joined in the studio by Lynn Morfoot. Welcome, Lynn.
1: Good afternoon.
0: Great to have you here, and thanks for putting your hand up to help us out with Eureka Moments, the Wisdom on the Airwaves, here at RMR 101.9.
1: No problems.
0: Great. Let's get started, shall we? What's your connection to this Margaret River region?
1: Well, I've lived here since 1975, I think it was. We used to live a little bit further up towards Busselton, Yelverton, Metricut Way, and then we bought our property at Rosa Brook in 1978 and shifted down there in 1979.
0: Okay. What were you doing before you lived here?
1: Directly before I lived here, we were travelling. Yep. We just came here and liked it and ended up staying here, my husband and I. And before that, I grew up in Wollongong in New South Wales.
0: Oh, okay.
1: Yeah, that was where I grew up and spent about a year travelling after I finished qualifications.
0: Oh, okay. So what did you qualify in?
1: I'm a metallurgist.
0: Oh, okay.
1: Because it's steelwork town.
0: Right.
1: Wollongong.
0: Yes, of course.
1: City, steel silly city.
0: Yeah, well, yes, it is a city. Yes, I've been over there a couple of times, yes. Carry on. So you grew up in Wollongong and you became a metallurgist.
1: Yep.
0: How was it there?
1: It's very different to here, but it's Wollongong. Now they've cleaned up the steelworks quite a lot. Even then, it's a very beautiful city. It's pushed between the escarpment and the ocean and, yeah, it's lovely.
0: Yep.
1: You've got the forest right behind you and the ocean more or less right next to you. Some parts of it, right up in the northern suburbs, the escarpment actually comes right into the coast.
0: Yes.
1: And then it moves out where we lived. The mountain was right behind us, really.
0: Yeah, yeah.
1: A couple of blocks away.
0: Have you lived anywhere else other than Wollongong and here?
1: I spent time living with a friend, another steelworks escapee in northern New South Wales for a little while, and then I met Pete on the Sunshine Coast.
0: I love the way you said escapee.
1: Yeah, she was very much so. And I spent time with her a couple of years ago. Her grandson's living over here now.
0: Right, okay. Yeah. So you've been in northern New South Wales for a while and then you went travelling?
1: Yep. I went up there travelling, so I went right up to past Cairns, came back down again and then came across here.
0: Right, okay. And you've been here ever since?
1: Yeah, been here ever since.
0: Yeah.
1: Oh, we've done other stuff. One year we went right up to we spent a year living in Port Hedland. Sorry, that's how we got the money to buy our property. There was no FIFO in those days.
0: Right.
1: You had to go up there and live. And then we had friends who were living and working in Arnhem Land.
0: Right.
1: So when we only had two kids who were under school age, we went in a Holden station wagon and drove right up to Darwin and went in and stayed with them for a while and then came back down through the middle, through Uluru, through what was called then the Gun Barrel Highway,
0: yes,
1: which was all dirt. And,
0: yep.
1: Through to Laverton and down to Callan, did the whole trip that way. So, yeah, still...
0: Okay, I just want to ask you, when you first came to Margaret River, how did you find out what was going on around here and what was happening in the community?
1: I can't even remember.
0: Pete was
1: a surfer, which was what brought us here. There wasn't a lot. I know I did join what was then the Margaret River Arts Council, which is now Arts Margaret River, because
0: right,
1: I wanted to connect with that kind of stuff. And town was a very different place. It was really easy to meet other like-minded people.
0: Yep.
1: And... Yeah, it was quite different.
0: So did you have children at that time?
1: No.
0: No.
1: We didn't have children until we came back from Port

0: paddling.
1: Right, okay. So you said your husband was a surfer, so that's that's very often a draw for this particular region, isn't it?
0: Yes.
1: Yeah, yeah. And what other things have you been involved in community-wise since you've been here?
0: Lots. Community is really important to me. Right. And, yeah, I like to use the skills that I've got to help in community.
1: Yep.
0: And so we were foundation parents at what's now Margaret River Independent School.
1: Okay.
0: Was Nain Damara in those days. I've been involved in the Rosa Brook community for pretty much forever, ever since we've lived out there. We have quite a strong community group out there, Rosa Brook Community Association.
1: Yeah.
0: We look after the hall and run things out there.
1: Yeah.
0: Heck, I can't even think of all the different things I've been involved in over the years. At the moment, I do, well, since I finished work, I've been volunteering, doing lots of different volunteering.
1: Yeah.
0: So I do Hands Up for Kids, reading for, with primary school age kids.
1: Margaret River Primary School?
0: No, Rapids Landing
1: Rapids
0: I'm
1: Landing.
0: At.
1: Okay.
0: Yeah. And I do an hour at the library. I do statistic works for Friends of the Cape to Cape track. I do Meals on Wheels fortnightly.
1: You are a busy woman.
0: I just like that they give me a range of – they get me to mix with a range of different people. Because before I worked at the community centre in Margaret River in admin there, and I did that for nearly 25 years.
1: And then
0: it was mixing with different groups of people that I missed, particularly when I left there. So I purposely have set myself up with volunteering tasks that get me into different parts of the community.
1: Right. Okay.
0: And I taught English to adult migrants for 10 years as well. That was,
1: Wow, you've done
0: a lot. I loved that job.
1: You have done a lot. Let's take a quick breather and we'll pick up after some music.

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1: So which period of your life do you remember most fondly and why?
2: I find that a quite difficult question because I think in retrospect, you can look back at parts of your life and think, oh, that was really nice. Yeah, that was really nice. But really, most of them are mixed. You know, there's some times that are really great and sometimes that are really difficult. Yeah. And so I haven't got a particular period that I look back and go, that was, you know, the best time of my life because, you know, life keeps unfolding and
1: it does,
2: you just roll along with how it is and enjoy what you can enjoy and try and work through what you have to work through.
1: Yeah, it's good because a couple of people have said that was a difficult question for them. So that's fine.
2: Great.
1: we'll keep moving on and just say, let's ask this one then. Can you share a couple of details of any significant people in your life and tell us why they were significant?
2: Well, I found that difficult as well because I'd hate to single anybody out because lots of people have been really special and important to me in all sorts of different ways. You know, just through, I think I wrote on the note, you know, some have been teachers, some have been friends, some have been people that I work with in community organisations, like-minded people. So all...
1: There's too many to sort of
2: list. In different ways. And not to pull any particular people out and say that person really guided me in a certain way.
1: Yep, it is a difficult area. Some people have definite mentors and they have quite a few people have mentioned their parents were very influential and things like that. But, you know, I agree with you. As you go through life, there's lots of people who you come across and if you can't pinpoint them, you can't pinpoint them. That's the way it is.
2: Sort of seems a little bit unfair.
1: Not really. We're just trying to find out what people think.
2: I think it's like when people get their Academy Awards, they always think they're going to forget somebody.
1: Well, there is that, I suppose. That's probably a good way to put it. You might forget somebody, so you're scared to sort of mention anybody because you don't want to upset anybody. So, yeah, that's fair enough.
3: Another music break coming up. We'll dive back into our chat shortly.

0: time zone am I on? What country am I in?
1: It doesn't matter. It's 5 o'clock somewhere.
0: It's always on 5 in Margaritaville, come to think of it.
1: Yeah, I heard that.
0: You've been there, haven't you?
1: Yes, sir.
0: I've seen your boat there.

0: If you just joined us, you're listening to Eureka Moments with me, Ian Dignon, on RMR 101.9. We're talking about what it's like in Margaret River. Can you tell me some of the things that you think have changed a lot over the years, some for better or some for worse? That you, because you've been here a while, you'll have noticed a lot.
1: Huge change, huge.
0: In what
1: change.
0: Areas for you?
1: I really like the variety of things that are available to us now to do, to participate in.
0: Right. That's a good one.
1: But I do struggle a bit with the amount of people in town, with things like just trying to get a park, and that might sound petty, but yeah, it is. I have to say, I was one of those people who during COVID actually went, oh, this is really nice. It's like Margaret River used to be. You walk down the street and you just see people that you know, or that even if you don't know them, the familiar faces.
0: Yes, yes.
1: So
0: yes.
1: The volume of tourism and the way that Margaret River is sold these days compared to the reality for people who live here, I do have difficulty with that.
0: What do you mean by that, by the way it's sold?
1: Oh, luxury. Margaret River's all finey, winey, diney, and it's all very nice and all very good.
0: Yeah.
1: And that's not the reality for a lot of us who live here.
0: That's a very good point, actually, because it is sold that way a lot with all of the different festivals that have been and gone and come back. You know, because they all disappeared during COVID, didn't they? So, yeah, that's interesting. Yeah, that's a good point. Yeah.
1: But, yeah, as I said, I do really appreciate the facilities and the activities that you can involve yourself in here now.
0: Yeah.
1: And the diversity of people. Actually, when we first came here, it was very conservative community.
0: Right, right. Yeah, there is a large eclectic group of people in this town, I think, now. Yeah, that's a very good point. And the parking thing, it's kind of the price of progress, unfortunately.
1: Yes.
0: But you see, the progress has also allowed a lot more things to be going on here.
1: Oh, I know, I do understand that.
0: It's
1: but
0: that double-edged sword.
1: That is my opinion.
0: No, that's fine. That's absolutely fine.
1: I do understand
0: fine.
1: It, of course.
0: Yeah, yeah. That's fine. Okay, that's great. Thank you. Another music break coming up. We'll dive back into our chat shortly.
2: Hello, I'm Johnny Cash.

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1: We're going to get to the big question before I ask a few quick questions at the end. The big question is, what eureka moment have you had that you'll never forget and which changed your life in some way?
2: Okay, so the one that very quickly came to mind, like most things that change your life in some way, are a little bit more gradual. But there was one that really jumped into my mind as soon as I was talking to someone about it.
1: Great.
2: And that was when our eldest two kids were small and we used to go to the library. The library used to be where Drift Cafe is now.
1: Oh, yes.
2: And we'd go in there because I'm a huge book lover. And I wanted my kids to be the same. Anyway, one day I picked this book off the shelf called Pioneers and Settlers. So at that time, we were part of that Back to the Land movement who were trying to do things in a more simple way. And
1: right.
2: So looking at what Pioneers and Settlers did was part of what you could think maybe you could take some of those things yourself and use them.
1: Yep.
2: So I pulled this book off the shelf, Pioneers and Settlers, and it turned out it was about the Aboriginal Australians.
1: Ah.
2: And
1: the first settlers.
2: Yes, that was a light bulb moment for me.
1: Was it really?
2: Yes, it was, because I went, of course they were the pioneers and settlers. Of course.
1: Mm.
2: Not the European people who came later on.
1: Yeah.
2: A different sort of pioneers and settlers in a different way. And that, yeah, it just completely flicked a switch in my head about that. It might sound like we're talking 40 years ago, so now that idea wouldn't be so radical to lots of people.
1: Right.
2: But it was really quite radical to me at that time.
1: Yeah, I can imagine it would be.
2: It was just,
1: I think,
2: like,
1: a lot of people have sort of come to realise that we should pay a little bit more time and effort to what was here before.
2: Yes.
1: In modern times compared to what we did in the past. It was, a lot of it was ignored, wasn't it?
2: Yes, yes, and there is change along the way. I was heavily involved in the Yes campaign, which was, at least, yep, we got 50% here in Margaret River, over 50%, but very disappointing the way that all played out. But I still feel there is a lot of change in overall. I think we're moving forward in those directions.
1: Do you think the attitudes are getting better?
2: Yes.
1: Yeah.
2: It's incremental, but
1: yes,
2: it is. It certainly is much improved of when, say, 20, 30, 40 years ago.
1: Yeah, yeah, yeah. Yeah, well, when you're talking about 40 years ago or 30, yeah, 40, 50 years ago, we're talking about the White Australia policy time as well,
2: yes,
1: aren't we? So
2: yes,
1: it has changed an awful lot since then. Yeah,
2: mm.
1: I agree with you, yeah. And so that book, because how else does it still affect you, or does it?
2: To be honest, I was thinking about it and I didn't get, no. Well, I changed the way I thought.
1: Right.
2: Yeah?
1: Yep,
2: so,
1: yep.
2: And possibly, and I was always interested in anthropological things.
1: Right.
2: I love social studies even in primary school, and the way that other people live and the way they organise their societies, and what their realities are.
3: So this was
2: I find that a
3: different culture that you didn't know about, how they organised their society, until you read that book, maybe.
2: Yeah, I think I can't remember even what was in the book. It was the title that was the light bulb moment for
1: me.
2: Right,
1: okay.
2: I would have read the book and absorbed that into my general thinking, but, yeah, it was, that sort of stuff had always been an interest to me because, yeah, there's huge diversity in the way people organise their societies and what their realities are.
1: Yeah.
2: And I love that. I love seeing that.
1: Yeah, yeah. And do you think that Margaret River of today is improving with the way that we accept different people or not?
2: Yes, definitely. It's had to. So, you know, everything, there's acknowledgement of country or welcome to country at the beginning of events.
1: Yes, true.
2: Most big events. Even some smaller ones.
1: Yes.
2: You know, it very, very much more multicultural than it was when we first came here.
1: Yeah, of course, yeah.
2: Which I've really welcomed, because having grown up in Wollongong, Wollongong was hugely multicultural.
1: Okay.
2: And so I was used to that.
1: Yeah, yeah. Yeah, so it would have been a bit of an eye-opener for people who were born and bred here maybe, but
2: yes,
1: for people coming in. Yeah,
2: yes.
1: I see that.
2: I remember when the first Afghan refugees came here, some people treated them very badly.
1: Yeah. That's, yeah, that's terrible.
2: Mm.
1: Yeah. Okay, that's an amazing one. That's a really different eureka moment, and I love that, because we're all about
3: diversity, and we're all about getting everybody here to talk about what was their light bulb moment, if you like to call it that. That's a really good one. Thank you very much for that. Now, we're getting close to the end, so I'm just going to ask you some quick fire questions. You don't really need much thought for these, but I'd like to know your answer anyway. Do you have a favourite place to go for coffee in town?
2: No, not really.
3: Not really? No,
2: yeah, it depends who I'm having coffee with.
3: Okay. Do you have a favourite restaurant or place that you like to go for food?
2: No? Same thing.
3: Really. Same thing?
2: Yeah.
3: Okay, what about walking trails or...
2: Yes, I love walking.
3: Places?
2: Well, I mostly walk, because we live out at Rosa Brook, I walk most days out at our place,
3: right.
2: out on our roads and things. And, yeah, sometimes on the trails down. Okay, if I'm walking with a friend,
3: yep.
2: I'll walk down on the trails around town.
3: Okay. Which sort of ones do you like?
2: Oh, the ones that go from the old settlement out.
3: Okay, yeah.
2: I like to go along the river. That's nice.
3: Yep. Yeah, that's a good one. Now, this is a little tougher question. Is there any way you could sum up Margaret River in just three words?
2: Mm.
3: A lot of people have had a bit of a problem with this one, but we've managed to get there with some.
2: Can I talk it out loud as I'm going?
3: You can.
2: Okay,
3: you
2: so...
3: Can. We don't like silence on the radio.
2: The environment, no, the environment is really important to me. Community yep. is really important to
3: so
2: me.
3: There's two, environment and community. You've got two straight away.
2: Yeah. Yeah. So I don't know what third one would really be.
3: People, maybe?
2: Well, that's community, isn't
3: yeah,
2: it?
3: Yeah, I suppose it is. Yeah, you're right. Yeah.
2: Yeah. But because, I know it is different because community is people getting together, not just people.
3: Yeah.
2: I can't think of a third actual word. I'm usually a words person, but
3: I'll put you on the spot a little bit, so that's my fault.
2: Can I do just those two?
3: Yeah, that's fine.
2: Because environment and community is
3: yep.
2: comes together whole to me.
3: Yeah,
2: and I think preserving what we've got and not going too far.
3: That's a very, very good statement to end with, I think. That was wonderful. So I want to thank you very much for coming in, Lynn. It's been fantastic to listen to you and to hear your views and to hear your background. And thank you very much.
2: Thank you.
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2: 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Coming up, we have Matt Corby, Tyson I, and Olivia Deng. And we are going to start with The End of Beginning by Steve from Stranger Things, a.k.a. 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

That was a strong artist, Tony Sonoke, with her song Dreaming. Now on the Nightwalk Hour, let's listen to the new release from Olivia Rodrigo. This is a song about a character from The Handmaid's Tale called Serena Joy.

That was English group Whitlig on the Night Rock Sour Show. Now let's hear some new music from Interpol. This is the first song, See Out Loud.

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Welcome back, I'm Nate Watt, and this is Amma 101.9. 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

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Thanks for listening.

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1: Hi everyone, I'm Abigail Stocker, and today I'm going to tell you about Pompeii. It's this super old city in Italy that got totally buried by a volcano called Mount Vesuvius back in 79 AD. Imagine just living your normal life and then boom, the whole mountain explodes. The crazy part is, the ash and lava covered everything so fast that when people found the city again, 1700 years later, everything was still there, even the people and food. It's kind of sad, but also really fascinating because it's like a time capsule from ancient times. You can still walk through the streets and see houses, shops, and even paintings on the walls. It's honestly so cool to think people were living there just like us, but thousands of years ago. If I could visit anywhere in history, it'd totally be Pompeii. Thanks for listening, and I hope I have inspired you to look more into history.
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I'm Ian Dignon. 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

0: 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Fascinating facts presented by students from Margaret River Senior High School.
1: Hi everyone, I'm Abby and I am talking about poppies today. Poppies might seem like simple, delicate flowers, but they carry a deep and powerful meaning that reaches far beyond their bright red petals. Their colour stands out instantly, glowing against the green around them, which is part of why they've become such a memorable symbol. Poppies represent remembrance, especially on days like Anzac Day and Remembrance Day, when people wear them to honour the soldiers who served and sacrificed their lives in war. This small act helps us stay connected to history and reminds us to appreciate the peace and freedom we have today. Even seeing a single poppy growing in the field can feel emotional, like a quiet, gentle tribute rising from the earth. These flowers show that something soft and fragile can also represent strength, courage, and respect. Because of this, poppies play an important role in helping communities remember, reflect, and continue to honour those who came before us. Thanks for listening, and remember who came before us.
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Two people on a carpet with light around the curtains. Two people from a circus on a flying carpet. You had your heart broken, but you're making it stick. Taking apart.

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0: it. I like it. Right. No biggity, no doubt. Yeah. Black Street Productions. We out, we out, ride. We out, we out.
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Hey, you're in the House of Rex, bringing you all the festival vibes. We are that sweaty 10 at 3 a.m. and you're down the front, shoulder to shoulder with your newest best friend. The headliner's playing a secret set. Let's get into it.

Hey, welcome back. Big night tonight. We are celebrating 5 years of the House of Rex. What a journey it's been. Three separate studios. Loved every minute of it. Hundreds of songs. 126 official podcasts. And a lot of late nights. Still up for it. See you here with the tunes. I'd like to shout out Catherine Castle, most of all, for forcing me down here in the first place. Pip Matiski, who took a chance on a guy with no idea but lots of enthusiasm. And for the last, year and a bit, Richard LB, who's got this station up to what it is now, and all the RMR crew. What a great place. And long may it continue. But that's enough of me. Let's get into it, because that's what we're here for.

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There's no way around it, my brother. One way or another, we all fall.

You are in the house of Rex on Radio Margaret River. Big shout out to Auden Geo, long time listeners up in the Swan there.

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bed. 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

Ah, what a banger. Great marching song, this one. March down the front and center of the House of Rex. Radio Margaret River, 101.9 FM.

Here comes the 3 to the 2 to the 1. Homeboy tripping, homeboy tripping. When they come to pop and we do this for fun. Everybody in the club getting tips.

me Skepta, Wiley, Frisco, Maximum. Yeah, that's BBK. Add me to the list, that's BBK. Can't forget Sam, that's BBK. I seen a lot of guys doing this thing, but none of them flex like BBK.

I've got one more to go, and I'm going to dedicate this one to Richard LP and the whole RMR crew. It is a privilege to be able to do this. Fantastic opportunity for anyone else that wants to get involved as well. So welcoming, so giving of their time to be able to do this. So here's Underworld with Rez. And remember, stay safe out there, kiddies. It's Rex signing off.

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Was it life-changing? Meet some fabulous members of our community as they tell their stories, their reasons for living in Margaret River, and of course, their eureka moments. I'm Ian Dignon. 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

0: Young Minds Unplugged. Fascinating facts presented by students from Margaret River Senior High School.
1: Portuguese millipedes are a common pest. They are lined with glands that produce a foul-smelling liquid they activate when feeling threatened, which is why they always smell so bad. Portuguese millipedes are from the class Diploda, which means double feet in Greek. They were given that name because a characteristic of all millipedes is they have two legs per segment, which led to the nickname thousand-leggers. Portuguese millipedes are also attracted to light and dampness. That's why they often end up indoors. I also learnt that Portuguese millipedes, as suggested by the name, are native to Portugal and were unintentionally introduced to Australia in the 50s and have become a dominant pest here as they are well suited to the climate and have no natural predators.
0: Young Minds Unplugged is presented by students from Margaret River Senior High School. 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

0: Young Minds Unplugged. Fascinating facts presented by students from Margaret River Senior High School.
1: Now for something that touches our souls. 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The impact runs deeper though. Music therapy has shown incredible results in medical settings, helping to reduce pain, manage anxiety, and improve the quality of life for patients with neurological conditions like dementia. It boosts the immune system and elevates mood by encouraging the release of dopamine, the brain's feel-good chemical. From helping premature babies thrive to providing solace during tough times, music is a universal language and a profound healer that truly makes our lives better.
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0: Young Minds Unplugged. Fascinating facts presented by students from Margaret River Senior High School.
1: Here's a fun science fact. Humans shed an enormous number of skin cells every single day. On average, a person loses about 500 million skin cells every 24 hours. That's because the skin is constantly working to protect the body. Shedding helps remove damaged cells and germs, keeping the skin healthy and strong. It also helps the skin stay flexible. If dead skin never came off, the surface would become thick, dry, and cracked. Everyday life adds to the shedding too. Clothing, washing, and simple movement all rub away old cells. To picture the numbers, we lose around 30,000 to 40,000 skin cells every hour. And the human body is covered by about 1.6 million skin cells at any moment. It sounds strange, but shedding is a natural part of staying healthy. Your skin is constantly renewing itself, even when you don't notice. And tomorrow, the cycle starts again.
0: Young Minds Unplugged is presented by students from Margaret River Senior High School. 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

Give it up for Jacob Buckner. Me and Jacob made this album together, Baytopia, and it means a whole lot being able to play the songs for you guys. I really like this bit of the show because that means I can chat a load of shit to you guys. But this is our last show on tour, and I just want to take a moment to thank the crew that's pretty much made all this possible. David, Connor, Andy, Ryan, and Richie, and Leon, and Marlon on the merch. We are selling merch, by the way. yeah, it means a whole lot, and How Sick was pretty sick, huh? it's been a dream, and this honestly doesn't feel real at all. I could cry, but I'm not going to because I'm not a pussy. but yeah, this is wild, and I'm gonna shut up now, and you're all gonna shut up now, and I'm gonna play Ripples, and it's gonna be really sad. All right.

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0: skinwalker. In Navajo, they're called Yanadloshi, which means by the means of it, it goes on all fours. Skinwalkers are said to be witches who turn into animals. Wolves, coyotes, owls, usually at night. They're fast, silent, and dangerous. Some stories say they can mimic voices, calling out like someone you know to trick you. Unlike traditional healers, skinwalkers use dark magic to hurt others. They break cultural taboos, performing ceremonies for power and revenge. These stories are taken very seriously in Navajo communities, and they aren't told lightly. While outsiders often treat skinwalkers like ghost stories, for many people they are a real and present warning. Whether they are creatures, spirits, or simply symbols of danger, the legend still holds power. And if you hear your name whispered in the dark, look twice. It might not be who you think.
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0: Young Minds Unplugged. Fascinating facts presented by students from Margaret River Senior High School.
1: What if smiling was deadly? That's the premise behind The Smile Epidemic, the debut novel by my friend Sophie, writing under the pen name Alex Taylor Johnson. Inspired by the saying, smiles are contagious, Sophie imagined a dystopian world where 90% of North America has been infected by a strange condition. They can't stop smiling. The idea first came to her in the summer of 2024, but it wasn't until the winter of 2025 that she fully committed to writing and editing the novel. The result is a gripping, darkly funny book, full of plot twists, unsettling moments, and bursts of laughter in all the wrong places. Even more exciting, The Smile Epidemic is just the beginning. Sophie plans to create an interconnected standalone series, each book set in an alternate version of Earth, where the five senses have turned against humanity. It is a bold, creative concept, and one that shows how a simple idea can grow into something powerful. I can't wait to see what Sophie writes next.
0: Young Minds Unplugged is presented by students from Margaret River Senior High School. 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

0: Probably go a bit louder. Hey, fuck off with this, yeah.
1: 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One, two.
0: Wearing multiple headphones is no fun. That's Jeff standing at right angles to his field.

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1: Well, look, I've got heaps in there, but you'd have to come over for a week for
2: school. Oh, yeah, right.
1: But you can take the... I want them back, of course, but you've got to take
2: home. I'll take... Can you scan? How can you scan that? 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
1: Okay. Yes, I'll...
2: I only really want...

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0: Junior high school.
1: The piano is one of the easiest instruments in the world to learn, but one of the hardest to master. It involves pressing keys, black and white, made out of wood, with an artificial hardening on the outside. It involves playing those keys at certain times to make music. A little known fact about pianos is that they're part of the percussion family. Due to the fact when you press a key, a mechanical arm extends and hits a string inside, creating the noise of the notes. Some famous pianists are Beethoven and Mozart. If you don't own a piano or don't think you have access to one, that's recently been changed. If you go down to IGA near Settlers Tavern, there's a piano for the public to play, and it's free for everyone.
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Individually and collectively, we can raise the consciousness of the people of this planet so that each of us will be viewed as members of the same family who are here to claim their birthright of unconditional love and oneness. If we don't do it, who will?

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